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1: News Talk ZB Weather Watch 24/7. Northland and Auckland, cloudy periods, a few showers overnight and in the morning. From Waikato to Tomaranui and Taihape, along with Coromandel and Bay of Plenty, mostly fine, however a few showers tonight and overnight. Gisborne and Hawke's Bay, showers spreading north tonight and overnight, then becoming isolated tomorrow afternoon. From Taranaki to

9 past 2 this Monday morning, here through till 5. Great to have your company as Keir Starmer. Sir Keir Starmer is reflecting upon political realities. It looks like his time is definitely limited in the job there. I wonder what that means for the UK, though, apart from perhaps stability and leadership. I wonder what else will change. If you are listening on iHeartRadio in the UK or anywhere, and you'd like to reflect upon that or anything, let me know. Blimey, you're getting some hot weather, aren't you? And France, the people aren't coping. Sacre bleu. France is putting emergency services and military forces on wildfire alert, restricting public alcohol consumption. I'm not really sure how that helps. And cancelling some outdoor sports to cope with the heatwave, which is unfurling across parts of Europe. About a third of France is under the National Weather Service's heat red alert. Yesterday, the temperatures were at a nationwide high. They were expected to get to 40 degrees in France yesterday. Well, hang on, what's today? No, today's Monday, so that's today for them. What, you know what I'm saying. It's Sunday for them. 40. Flip the desk. That's too much, isn't it? Yeah, and this is a country where air conditioning is not widespread. It's not like Australia, where if you don't have air conditioning and you live in parts of Australia, good luck. And the forecast for their Monday is even hotter than 40 degrees. No thanks.

0: if you've got a copy of that text that Donald Trump posted about Sir Keir Starmer being pretty useless, feel free to call and text or text that through on 9292. 0800 80 1080. So this could happen sooner rather than later. Sir Keir Starmer facing political reality. Donald Trump saying in breaking news, Keir Starmer will resign as Prime Minister. 16 past 2. And the other things we've been talking about, apart from the hideous, well, it's beautiful weather really, but it's hideously hot. 200,000 people dying over 4 years because of heat is terrible throughout Europe. Nigel raised this. It's a story I had all set to go, but he got in there before me. It was a good call too. Making KiwiSaver compulsory and requiring a higher contribution rate should make New Zealanders better off at retirement, but can we afford to do it? That's the question. So to me, it's like, it's a no-brainer. It's a very difficult proposition to make someone do that now. I get that. But for those that are starting off in the workforce, you're never going to miss the 6, 8, 10%, whatever it is that you decide to put in. You didn't have it before, you're never going to miss it. And it is the only way to ensure that you're going to have something when you retire. We cannot keep leaning on the government, even though we're paying enough tax to do so, to provide for us in retirement. Is that fair to say? So the question is, can people afford to do the compulsory KiwiSaver? The answer, the question's wrong. The question is, can you afford to not do it? What is the reality of your life going to be like if you don't have KiwiSaver? For those that are starting off now, pretty bleak, I'd imagine. So the Prime Minister, Christopher Luxon, said if re-elected, National will automatically enrol children in KiwiSaver from birth with a $1,500 kickstart. I just find that quite comedic. I don't understand the thinking of, here you are, brand new baby. Quite affordable when you think about it. Nigel was saying, what would the cost be? Well, given that not many people are having babies anymore, that will not be a huge cost to the country. Quite literally, we're not having babies like we used to. So that's like that's an easy promise to make, but it's ineffective because KiwiSaver for a child, no, give them something to aim for, to be a part of the New Zealand workforce when they start a job in New Zealand, then give it to them. Doesn't that make more sense? How are people going to afford it all? So experts are saying an increase to a contribution rate of 6% from employers plus 6% from employees needs to happen. That'll bring us into line with Australia. We keep looking at Australia because, you know, the lucky country, people doing better, governments providing more. It's not a bad benchmark. What else would you choose to use? The expert says, I guess the slight issue I have with the 6% plus 6% and particularly around compulsion is, how are people going to afford it? Yeah, it's easy for me to say, oh, you know, you won't miss it. Well, you're going to miss it if you're finding it tough at the moment. But at some point, that has to come in. It'll be a generation, won't it? It'll be a current generation working that'll find that almost impossible or just doable or no trouble at all. And after that, people coming into the workforce will go, oh, yeah, the workforce. All right, didn't have it before, no big deal. Is that your take on it? That's mine. What's yours? 0800 80 1080. 9292, the text. 19 past 2.
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0: I'd have a fleet of yachts and 12 limousines. I'd be like Shane Jones, but actually using my own money. Hiram, we were in Paris this time last year, 40 degrees most days. It was hideous. We went to Turkey. It got to 42. It feels warmer here this month too, says Angie. Oh, I'm looking forward to my Turkey trip next April. It's a dry heat in Turkey. I love that. I can do the dry heat. I can do dry heat till the cows come home. They might be dehydrated, but when they come home, I can do it. It's the humidity that just, it's like wearing a blanket, isn't it? It's hideous. 13 to 3. 0800 80 10 80. Remember, people die of heat because they're on salt-restricted diets. Is it? Is that? I'm sure there's more reasons than that, Jim. Remember, most people that die in the heat are in salt-restricted diets. Oh, you've sent two texts. Drink all the water you like, but it'll kill you if you don't have the electrolytes. The human body is a battery. You're quite right. In fact, if you don't have flash electrolytes or the sachets to chuck into your water, you can put a pinch of salt in. I got told that by a nutritionist years ago. Just a pinch of salt. And I always thought that sounded weird. You can't even really tell. It's quite nice, actually. Roman, it'll be no change in Britain. The new boy the new boy is just as much a Zionist as Starmer. Yeah, big change in the UK. It looks like that's about to happen sooner rather than later. Donald Trump is talking the world into it with his recent social media outburst, saying that Sir Keir Starmer will resign. It's like he does it with peace talks. We're having peace talks. Are you? With who? And then eventually they did happen, and now there's no peace, and the Strait of Hormuz is again closed, when it wasn't even closed before he started the war. Honestly. 0800 80 1080. I haven't read all the texts out yet. I'll keep going with those. Looking forward to hearing from you. 11:23.
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7: If there are people out there who are not already collecting prescriptions because of the $5 cost, there will be very few. This is the third Labor Party policy in 2 weeks where the numbers don't add up.
8: So we had the GDP figures out, and the first 3 months of the year came in at a decent 0.8%. Manufacturing led the charge.
9: Next year they reckon there's going to be production of 110 million barrels a day. Is that a lot? Yes. We need 105, so what's that going to do to the price? That is the good news.
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0: 10:23. Hi, Roman. I've looked at the map of New Zealand where dock land may potentially be sold. I'm horrified. I heard on the news they casually kept referring to it as bits and bobs. What the hell is that supposed to mean? I thought. Now I know. It's calling it public land on the map. Yes, public land. So what right does this government have the right to even contemplate that proposal? Not theirs to sell. It belongs to us all. I'm bloody angry. Regards, says Chris. It's funny how that's just kind of popped up as a bit of a casual thing. I'm not too sure if it's been made too much of on an ongoing basis day after day. I haven't heard much more about it. But yeah, good on you for having a look at the map, because it's a lot of land. The bits and bobs. Nothing of significance. Yes, it is.

0: Thailand, they're selling, get this, they're selling, are you sitting down? They're selling an estimated 1 million power shells every year to buyers in luxury fashion outlets like Chanel, Cartier, and the Sultan of Oman. Good Lord. They should just come over here and bring their kids and walk down a beach, fill up your plastic buckets. It's called Ocean Shell of Riverton, Ocean Shell Limited, 30 kilometres west of Invercargill. They say rising live shellfish exports and the country's ban on the sale of recreational catch meant the country could not meet insatiable demands for the what they call blue gold. You look at a power shell, right? And it is absolutely exquisite. Do I want one sitting on my coffee table? No. Do I have a coffee table? No. Do I want them adorning a clock? No. Do I want power shell shoes? No. Why is it that something so beautiful has not taken off in New Zealand and yet it's so highly regarded overseas? The owner of this particular place, Ocean Shell Limited, is Nina Shields, and she says international luxury status was attached to the iridescent ovals that many of us used as garden ornaments or ashtrays. They really were, weren't they? You know, in cheap, terrible restaurants and pubs, they were often ashtrays. Hang on, I just need a drink of tea. Won't be long. Oh, that's terrible. That's vile. I don't know why they call that tea. So the gap between the local indifference and overseas desire was exactly what her father, Bruce Shields, had spotted back in 1992 when he took over the business from a local diver and began marketing directly to factories overseas, bypassing the local brokers altogether. Power shells, highly valued by luxury fashion brands. What would they be using them for? Buttons? What would Chanel and Cartier jewellery? It's never, it just doesn't kind of do it for me. Does it do it for you? The Sultan of Oman, I'm not sure what he's doing with them. He might have a special power room for discos or something, you know, who knows. So are we missing the boat? These people are certainly not missing the boat. They're making, I don't know what they're making to be fair, but they're selling 1 million power shells every year. Once they're buffered up, cleaned up, all the barnacles taken off the backside of them, they are quite beautiful. When was the last time you actually thought about keeping one as an ornament? Have you purchased power shell? Do you send it overseas for gifts? Have you had people come and walk down the beach with you and go, blimey, look at that, that's beautiful, what do you call that? Does it surprise you that people love it so much? Could that be a bigger industry for New Zealand? 19 past 3, 0800 80 1080, 9292 on the text.
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5: Yeah, morning to you. 27 past 3. 0800 80 1080 will get you involved. Now, you're loving the texts. You are loving the texts. I'm loving the texts that you're loving. I'll get to those soon on the power. What is it? What is it about? There's nothing else that looks like a power shell. Absolutely stunningly beautiful colours, and yet most of us will walk down the beach and go, meh, nah. No one really smokes anymore, so ashtrays are out. What would you use them for? I guess you could turn it to some kind of percussion in a Pacifica band. Mind you, if you whacked it too hard with a drumstick, you'd break it. They're quite fragile. 0800 80 1080 and 9292 is the text. Hi, Bill.
6: Yeah, kia ora, Roman.
5: Kia ora.
6: Hey, a few things. Cooptown is a few K through Little River.
5: Yeah.
6: Before you get to climb the hills to get up over the peninsula.
5: Ah. I must.
6: Just, it's just a little wee. It's just a little wee place. There's two or three houses, a couple of orchards. There's an old garage. Not much. You wouldn't stop there. There's no. I don't think there's a coffee place. If I remember rightly, so you just drive through it. And you wouldn't know you were there unless you saw the sign on the side of the road.
5: And actually, on the map, oddly enough, it says Cooptown, and then in brackets, permanently closed.
6: Oh, right.
5: What does that mean? The town is closed.
6: No idea. The other thing is that weather forecast just about Christchurch, that was on Saturday, not yesterday.
5: Yes.
6: You wouldn't want to be in Christchurch yesterday. It was a cold, miserable day.
5: Okay, so the big sudden change came through with those warnings as well. Quite incredible.
6: Rained all through the night. Rained most of yesterday. Right, now,
5: yes.
6: Power shell. In the early 1960s, Mark and Marty were living in Oaro, just when you get off the Hunter Lees before you get to Kaikoura.
5: Mm-hmm.
6: And, you know, they gathered power for family functions and for eating every other day. And Uncle used to throw the shells behind the shed. And when they started to topple over to the neighbour's fence, he'd ring a fella in Blenheim and he would come down and give him threepence or sixpence and sometimes even up to a shilling for a nice thick power shell.
5: Oh.
6: A few years later, my auntie would say to me, "Boy, go and give us a feed." So I'd take a wee sugar bag and I would be literally standing on power to get to the big ones. Honestly, it was like there were more power than bits of sand.
5: Which beach was that, Bill?
6: That was in Oaro.
5: Where's that?
6: When you come off the Hunter Lees before you get to Kaikoura,
5: yep.
6: soon as you see the sea, that's Oaro.
5: And so you weren't even down into deep water, just around your knees.
6: No. When the tide went out, the power was just glistening in the sun. It was just unbelievable. Now, money came in for the power shell a few years later, and people were going to the beach, shucking the power and leaving the meat on the beach, and the tides would just bring the power in and out. It was horrendous.
5: Oh.
6: Then the market came in for the power themselves.

0: distributed them out to family members and friends. So,
1: oh, that's a nice thing to do. Yeah, because I have to, a bit of a caveat on my comment about Greenstone. It's not illegal, but it is. So on Trade Me, there's a bit of a crackdown now. There's you might have seen in the court news people done for trying to export Greenstone, and the iwi Ngāi Tahu, I think it is, they're trying to police just a huge area of the South Island to stop that happening. But it is happening. There's big demand for it. But you can purchase Greenstone on Trade Me from legal traders, and then you got to be very careful of the ones that aren't. And I wouldn't have a clue which is which. But anyway, yeah, Greenstone, Pāwa shells. See, I'd rather have a big hunk of Greenstone. I love the look of some of that Greenstone jewellery, but it's not for me. It's a bit like hats. I look odd with a hat on, or odd-er, and then with, if I try on some jewellery, I go, oh, yeah, that's beautiful, and yeah, it just doesn't, for some reason, it just reacts with my body, and it's like, oh, get me off him, he's ugly, I don't know. So anything jewellery, necklaces and that, I've just never really suited that kind of thing. What a great yarn, Bill, nice to hear from you. Cooptown is permanently closed, don't go there. Well, you can, it's on State Highway 75. So you're hooning down State Highway 75 onto Banks Peninsula, Atahua, Birdings Flat, and then you swing inland to Little River, and you'll go through Cooptown. You won't even realise, like Bill said, you won't even know. There's a lovely old relic of a house on a hill, an old garage, but Cooptown, possibly a thriving little village once, it's permanently closed. And then you keep on hooning through, and eventually you'll get to Akaroa, where everybody speaks French, which isn't true. Pāwa shells, are they beautiful? Are they tacky? There's a real business for them. One business in Riverton, Ocean Shell Limited, they're selling 1 million shells a year. I can't believe that. It just, someone loves them. Good luck. There's something for everyone. It's a bit like ugly people, isn't it? There's always someone out there for you. There's hope yet. 21-24.
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1: 19-4. Hard to believe that there's a burgeoning business for Pāwa shell. And it's hard to believe that the big brands like Chanel, Cartier and others, including the Sultan of Oman, they love it. They love it. What are they using it for? Have a flick through your wardrobe and have a look through all your bespoke clothing like Chanel and Cartier. Is it more the jewellery? I don't think it looks good. Personally, it's not for me. Very judgy, I know. Hard to imagine that right now people are about to go for their walk with their Shih Tzu up a beach and they're going to walk past what some people would pay big money for. Maybe that could be a pastime for you. Start collecting the shells and cleaning them up. Make great big earrings with them or something. Nothing. You know, who was that lady who used to be with Telecom years ago? She had short blonde hair and she always had big earrings. She was the CEO. Come on, who was it? What was her name?

4 Monday morning, June 22nd, well and truly into winter, but not really feeling that wintry unless you live in Twizel on minus 2.2. And parts of the country having some extraordinarily warm conditions, people swimming in coastal areas of Christchurch. Incredible getting in the water in June. Oh, some people do that year-round anyway to enhance their heart or something. I don't know what it does. It's supposed to be very good for you, isn't it? It certainly would be challenging for the heart. I remember jumping into icy water once in Hanmer Springs. It was a challenge thing. And I actually had to break ice in the water in order to swim forward. And you spend the whole time hyperventilating. It's just hideous. And you get out and you're sort of 50 shades of blue and purple straight into the shower. Took ages to defrost. Anyway, swimming in the winter. Incredible with the weather that Canterbury's had. Christchurch hits June's highest temperature over the weekend, 25.1. Strong northwesterlies. Apparently Saturday was bonkers, windy and very warm, and then Sunday it all caved in. And then you had all sorts of warnings in place for rivers and rain and orange rain warnings. They seem to have all dissipated. So there's nothing much to say in that other than how are you coping with not having winter? Perhaps you've gone and stocked up on the firewood. It'll come. It'll get cold. At some point you'll get to use it. I'm that person who will light a fire regardless. Like, oh, the sun's gone down. Light the fire. What do you mean? It's still 37 degrees. Oh, no, it could get cold. I love having a fire. So that's quite a blessing, I guess, in terms of the cost of heating places as we get warmer and warmer. Mind you, it doesn't seem to coincide with cheaper electricity. The electricity keeps going up. France is under real duress with the weather situation there. They have incredibly high temperatures. Sunday for them, Sunday evening now, they got up to 40 degrees in parts of France. 40. They don't have a lot of air conditioning, and they also had 200,000 people in the past 4 years across Europe dying from heat-related causes. Horrific. And the World Health Organization all over that, lots of messages. And they're trying to encourage employers to allow people to be more flexible about when they work. No one really wants to work through the night, do they? Unless they're a talkback host. But I think it'd be great for people to have employers to be more flexible in that regard. A lot of the Mediterranean, they don't anyway, do they? They stop at midday, they go back in the afternoon, evening. It's quite nice, although it makes for a very long day. 0800 80 1080 9292 on the text. I worked in Israel on a mushav for a while, years ago now, and I couldn't get used to it. Way too hot to be working at lunchtime. Everyone goes inside, they have a meal, and they go to bed. They go and have a sleep. I'd be lying there wide awake going, what do we do now? And then you go to work, picking gypsophila, aubergines, capsicums,

0: go into a touristy shop in Queenstown, Rotorua, Pāhiatua, and you see like a whole wall of PowerShell clocks, trinkets. It's like, oh, that's exactly what it is. That's, oh, no, that's not for me. More texts on Christine Rankin. Thank you. I won't read them all out now. I've read plenty of them. But you're right. She was Wins, not Telecom. Just keep swimming. PowerShell. I remember seeing a family with sacks on the South Wairarapa coast taking everything, and the most stunningly beautiful little power, the size of your, like a 50-cent coin. And we just stood there in shock. Should have said something.
1: Excuse me.
0: I should imagine being that person. You're taking your life in your hands sometimes if you do that. Another Christine Rankin text. Gee, there's hundreds of them. Yes, thank you, Richard. I am talking Christine Rankin. Thank you. Yes, yes. Government agency, Christine Rankin. Earrings, Christine Rankin. Yes. Yep. I'm trying to get past all the Christine Rankin ones, but there are so many. I can't find the bottom, said the doctor. No, I'm trying to find, here it is. Hi, man, I inherited from my mother a shell with the Lord's Prayer engraved on it, says Viv. Wow. On the inside? Oh, I've never seen anything engraved on a PowerShell. That's interesting. Wow. Oh, I did mention more about the homophone, all those words that sound exactly the same but are quite different. Another example is flower and flower. How on earth could you learn English? I admire people that learn English and master it. Base and base, B-A-S-E, B-A-S-S. Canon and canon. Serial and serial. You can see there's just so many words. How on earth could you teach the language? It must take a long time to learn. Some of us are still learning. I've got a reason for telling you about the homophones, which I'll get to soon as well. 29 past four. PowerShells? Are we missing a great big economic opportunity for the country? Let me know your thoughts on the PowerShell. 29 past four. 0800 80 1080. 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
0: 29 to 5 on this Monday morning, June the 22nd. Hope things are going well for you in the heating department. Very warm in various parts of the country. Be a bit disappointing if you're looking forward to lighting your fire. I'd just say open all the doors and windows and light it anyway. No, I'm sure you won't be. Save it, because winter will come at some point. Welcome to you, Joy.
8: Hello, man.
0: Hello.
8: This is just a quick call. I've just sort of switched the radio on, and it sounds like you've jumped into the fire with Christine Rankin, and I don't know what that was all about. But I just wanted to say this thing with Donald Trump.
0: Mm.
8: You know, it's unbelievable that I knew that agreement would not last.

For everything that's happening in the world around the country, Neva Ritimanu has that covered in just a few minutes. Ryan Bridge is back. He's been on a spectacular holiday. I think he's had a couple of weeks in, I think it was Ekatahuna, I could be wrong. If you want to keep in touch, my email is roman@newstalkzb.co.nz.

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4: Burnham got 54.8% of the vote. 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
5: Matt Slater's forecast for New Zealand, Northland, Auckland, Coromandel Peninsula, a few showers this morning. Waikato to Whanganui, including Bay of Plenty and Central High Country, cloud or fog patches, then fine. Gisborne and Hawke's Bay, cloudy, showers becoming isolated. Horowhenua, Kapiti Coast, Wellington and Wairarapa, remaining showers clearing this morning. Clutha, Southland, Fiordland, cloudy with coastal showers. Remaining South Island areas of morning cloud or fog, otherwise a frosty start, and the Chatham Islands partly cloudy with morning showers.
0: Fierce debate, fair opinion. It's Kerry Woodham Mornings on News Talk ZB.

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0: Burnham got 54.8% of the vote. It's still Sunday night there, but every indication tells us that come Monday, Starmer's going to say good night.
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3: The proposal to up the KiwiSaver scheme, and I think it's because I'm at the other end of come out. I'm in retirement now, but yeah. Since I started working, I started saving one pay and living off the other pay, and it was just the thing I did.
4: Yeah.
3: And I have been a solo mother as well, but by the time I was 23, I had enough money to buy a house. And when I had been married and divorced by the time I was 22. But
4: good Lord. That was a fail fast, wasn't it?
3: I was trying to walk out of the road quick. And with my second husband, we were self-employed. So we went into various retirement schemes. So we had a number of things going on. But I liked property because you had full control of it.
4: Mm-hmm.
3: And you got to really determine your own destiny. The only gripe I had about KiwiSaver was when you drew it out at the other end, you still have to pay tax on, which I understood. I'd pay tax when I put it in.
4: No, you don't. You don't have to pay tax on KiwiSaver when you draw it out, because as they say, you've already paid tax on it.
3: Yeah, well, I'm sure they took 33% of mine, but never mind. Maybe not. Maybe that was mine.
4: I'm sure you don't, but I'll double check.
3: Maybe because I didn't retire until I was 70, so maybe it was with all the other income.
4: No, it says withdrawals. You do not pay any tax when you withdraw your money for a first home, retirement at age 65, or financial hardship.
3: Oh, right.
4: Mm.
3: But I must be wrong on that. But in Australia, I've got cousins over there that have been contributing to their equivalent.
4: Yeah.
3: And some people are retiring at 57 with $2 to $3 million in their savings account, which is amazing.
4: It is, yeah.
3: Which I think is an incredible scheme.
4: Yeah. Well, they would have put in a lot and they would have been earning a lot.
3: Yes.
4: Yeah.
3: Yes.
4: And I don't think theirs is taxed, their employee contributions.
3: Yeah, their retirement, I think that's means tested.
4: Yes. And you can get less if you want to retire early and that sort of thing. It's laddered.
3: Yeah. You have options.
4: Yeah. So you're okay when it comes to retirement, or you were okay when it came to retirement because you'd put money into housing?
3: Yes, I'd put it in multiple things.
4: Yeah.
3: I had various different schemes that I'd put it in, but for me, property actually worked the best. And now I think by the time I got to retirement, I've been able to retire, you know, comfortably to be able to do whatever I want to do.
4: That's the aim, isn't it?
3: Yeah, it is. And unfortunately, I lost my husband before we got to the stage. But we both worked. I didn't retire until I was 70, and he was 72 when he died. So we didn't get to reap the benefits together, so to speak.
4: And that's another thing that people are saying too. Like, especially if you look at men and Māori and Pacifica men, they may not even see their KiwiSaver. Their kids will, or their partner will, but they might not ever see it.
3: No, no. And he...

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1: 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That's

0: apologised. The police charged her with failure to give way and she received a $150 fine. You probably can't broadcast the words I chose to use on hearing that outcome. That's outrageous. Some people can't afford a motor vehicle and the associated costs, so a motorbike is sometimes their only alternative, says Steve. And yeah, Kerry, getting back to the motorbikes, no problem with them being on the road. It's the attitude of some of them splitting lanes on a motorway through the middle of the flash their lights. I can kind of understand it. Anyway, News Talk ZB, it is 21 to 12.
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0: And we go live now to Jason Pine from sunny Vancouver. A very good afternoon to you.
9: Hello, Kerry. Yes, it is a beautiful afternoon in Vancouver, a beautiful city. For anyone who's visited, they'll know what I mean. But it has been completely overtaken by World Cup fever, and hundreds of All Whites fans among the throngs this afternoon waiting for something very special to happen in about an hour and 20 minutes from now.
0: What are their chances?
9: I think their chances are really good.
0: Yep.
9: I have been in and around the team the last couple of days at their training sessions, at their media sessions, and I just sense a quiet optimism, a bit of a steely determination, a real desire to create some history today, and off the back of their performance against Iran the other day, I think that's justified. I think they showed the world what they can do. They'll build on that, and they could create another slice of history for themselves this afternoon.
0: Well, those young ones who woke up that morning on the game against Iran wondering were left wondering no longer after that game. They can foot it on the international stage.
9: 100%, and they now have the belief, and I think they always had this, Kerry, the belief that they belong there.
0: Yeah.
9: You know, gone are the days where New Zealand sides are happy just to be at a World Cup, where making it to the tournament itself was seen as an achievement. Now that they're here, this team wants to win football matches, wants to play against some of the best players in the world and some of the big nations in the world. and show the world what they can do. So you're right. I mean, for these